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The gates and doors were barred and all the windows fastened down. 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Then just before the sunrise, I heard something at the wall. The gate began to rattle and a voice began to call. I hurried to the window, I looked down into the street, expecting swords and torches and the sound of soldiers' feet. But there was no one there but Mary, so I went down to let her in. And John stood there beside me as she told us where she'd been.

head. And we found the stone, an empty tomb, just the way that Mary said. But the winding sheet they'd wrapped him in was just an empty shell. And how or where they'd taken him was more than I could tell. Oh, something strange had happened there, just what I did not know. John believed a miracle, but I just turned to go. Circumstance and speculation couldn't lift me very high, 'cause I'd seen them crucify him, and then I saw him die. Back inside the house again, the guilt and anguish came. Everything I promised him just added to my shame. When at last it came to choices, I denied I knew his name. So even if he was alive, it could never be the same. Then suddenly, the air was filled with a strange and sweet perfume. Light that came from everywhere drove shadows from the room. Then Jesus stood before me with his arms held open wide, and I fell down on my knees, and I just clung to him and cried. Oh, but then he raised me to my feet, and as I looked into his eyes, love was shining out from him like sunlight from the skies. Guilt and my confusion disappeared in sweet release. Oh, and every fear I'd ever had just melted

Tjei, Kristelig Kringvarsp, vi regnast fortja vi førstum stole fra Djevaron og vi gav hon. 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

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His mercy is more, sang Matt Boswell og Matt Papa.

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God, in view of the mercy that you have for me, I want to right now offer my body as a living sacrifice, holy and pleasing to you, my Lord. 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

Tjej, kristlig kringvarp. Inte du har stola, så har vi konto i bedre banka. Kontonummer ger 1-5-1-4, 2-333-3-3-3-3-3-3-3-3-3-3-3-3-3-3-3-3-3-3-3-3-3-3-3-3-3-3-3-3-3-3-3-3-3-3-3-3-3-3-3-3-3-3-3-3-3-3-3-3-3-3-3-3-3-3-3-3-3-3-3-3-3-3-3-3-3-3-3-3-3-3-3-3-3-3-3-3-3-3-3-3-3-3-3-3-3-3-3-3-3-3-3-3-3-3-3-3-3-3-3-3-3-3-3-3-3-3-3-3-3-3-3-3-3-3-3-3-3-3-3-3-3-3-3-3-3-3-3-3-3-3-3-3-3-3-3-3-3-3-3-3-3-3-3-3-3-3-3-3-3-3-3-3-3-3-3-3-3-3-3-3-3-3-3-3-3-3-3-3-3-3-3-3-3-3-3-3-3-3-3-3-3-3-3-3-3-3-3-3-3-3-

0: Okay, so er det Eran. Thank you very much, Eran. You are on next. First of all, I want to welcome you and your father, and we are much appreciated your visit here in Faroe Islands. Thank you so much.
1: Well, hello, everybody. I'm very excited to be here the second time in Faroe Islands. Even though I didn't know the place before, I must admit, but after almost 48 hours, I can tell you that I feel almost at home. And this is very unique for me. I was the last 2 years in very, very much places from all over, even Norway, your neighbors and Denmark and whatever. But something is very special in this place, I can must tell you. Something in the air makes me feel, first of all, very calm and relaxed. But it's more behind than that, I can feel you're connected to my people and to my story. And there is a lot of very nice people that I met. And it's make me feel that I win and my people win after October 7, because to be here in a very secret place, I can say, and see that there is human beings. It doesn't matter from what kind of you, on what color, and what religion, that support and hug Israel at the moments that we need most. This is make me proud and sure that our war is not for nothing. So first of all, and before I tell the story, I want to thank you about it. Thank you very much. Today I'm going to tell you about my story, my private one, about what happened in October 7 when I was there by accident. I didn't mean to be there. I was not in duty. I didn't do nothing that belongs to fight. But I'm doing it just because I felt all the way that this is the only weapons that I have for my country to show the world about the real things that happen from my point of view. The difference between story like mine and the others, and I'm not comparing nothing to nothing, is that from the moment I get out from my home, in a way, I just choose to use my camera in my phone, and it became a live evidence about something that I call pure evil. It's like someone sent me to be on the devil mind and give me permission to take a picture from that and to show the world, even though there are a lot of people in the world, especially these days, that deny what's happening. And it's a mission. It's a very heavy mission, because when I come back from that place, I always tell to my children that I left myself over there and I back home another person. I'm not the same guy as I used to be. Three months later, after I come back, I start feeling something that I never felt before. I was nervous at night. I can't stop crying. I was very excited. For a moment, I just screaming from nightmares, day after day, night after night. I used to be a big manager with a lot of people under me and take and do things that without fearless. I deal with a lot of high budgets. I've done a lot of operation when I was in the army. And I cannot see and understood what is it fear. But after I go and go through my journey, I can feel it every day, every moment, every time that I talk, and every time that I saw and see things that belongs to that day. I carry this in every single piece of my heart. I'm dealing with a PTSD. I hope you will not see the effects of that on me today, because I'm trying not. And even those I going through thousands of those lectures, and I've done it from the UN and the White House and thousands of people, for me it doesn't matter. I live that day every time that I tell it. And I'm going to share it with you today. I want to warn you that even those that some of the picture are blurred and some are not, there is a very graphic pictures. So if some of you cannot handle that, please make yourself comfortable to do whatever you need. And please don't stop yourself from asking me questions, whatever you want, because the new guy of me have wide open. You can just ask whatever you need. Nothing is secret anymore on my life. So after long preview, I want you to know me. Who am I? Well, this is me, as you see, even the same jacket. I'm Eran Massas. I'm 46, almost 47 years old. I live in Kiryat Atta, which is nearby Haifa, if you know, in Israel. I'm married to Maya. That's Maya, even she's look like my sister. And I have four children, Malachi, Bnaya, Romy, and Arbel. I just talk about them. Well, that picture is after 3 months that I left in Gaza to fight over there after October 7, and I came back home. That was the first time. I look happy over there. But it's only outside. When I look at that picture, now I know that inside something on me dead, something of my people dead. Well, I used to be in the army for the last 25 years. I was a lieutenant colonel. I served in special units. All I know is army and defend my country. This is what they learned me to do. And this is a big part of my life. And then I retired when I saw and felt that my mission is over and I can move on and go to the next mission, that it's very hard to be a father. Very hard. I can say it to the woman that raised them and do the really hard job. But God has another plan for me. Because when I retired, I said that I'm never going to wear the uniform ever again, because I want to leave it for the past and be a new one. I go and work in the municipality of Kiryat Atta, or the manager of the operation over there, and live a normal life. In Israel, things like was usual, quiet. You know what is quiet in Israel, yeah? It's not like Faroe Island. Very big difference. When you wake up, you're nerve already. So it's like usual. But nothing about war, even thinking about that time, Hamas and Israel agreed that if Israel gave, and there is a big argument around that, if Israelis give money, they will be quiet. Money for peace. Let them grow, and everything is going to be okay. Some of us, especially today, understood that it all was part of a plan, a nasty plan, because you cannot kill idea about hate. It doesn't matter what you get. If you raise and know all your environment about hate, you will grow and be a murderer, probably. Well, Saturday morning, 6:30 in the morning, the nightmare became. I was already awake, but lying in the bed, thinking about what I'm going to do at night, because it was holiday. Simcha Torah holiday. And in my job, I was in charge about make sure that all the synagogue in my city will be clean and fancy to the party. And that was my mind. My children was asleep, my wife either. And then the phone ring about 7:00. I look at the phone and I saw that my big brother called me and he's not used to do it. My big brother is the adult one that we trust on him. And he is very smart guy. He live in Eilat. It's very far from me. And he keep ringing. At the five time that he rings, I took the phone and answered him, and he said, "Eran, open the TV because Israel is going down." And I said, "Well, Avi, that's my brother. He's a smart guy. He was in a special unit in the army, at the commander of the sea in the Navy. And he know what he said, but to say Israel is going down, it's kind of weird. What is it? Who can make Israel going down?" Well, I said to myself, maybe it's another, you know, we used to some terrorists that once in a while came inside and killed 1, 2, 3 people in Jerusalem. Even the bombs that we have on the buses, we are not used to that anymore. So it must be something small. So why use that word? And you know, it's something that I always remind when the twin city, the twin buildings in the USA bombed. He gave me a call when I was in the army. And he said, "Open TV because America is going down." And that was for real. So maybe something in my mind, in my back mind, reminds me that I must act. Well, I opened TV, like everybody in Israel, the first pictures that we saw is that picture that says that the IDF confirmed the terrorists get inside Israel. And a truck full of terrorists, Hamas Nukba, inside the road. This is something unusual. But at that time, we knew only about that. That was very big issue. But we are not understand yet that this is much more than that. I keep in looking at just to realize and understand it. The next video that I saw is that.

Well, it should be with sounds. And the sounds are very terrified because the sound is sounds of shooting. That was a family that by accident just take photos, a video that shows those animals get inside Israel and start shooting all over and kill officers and all what they just see. I guess it took me a few seconds to understand and realize that I must do something. I don't know why, but I know that I felt that someone get inside my family. And it's only a matter of time until someone will hurt my children, even those that where I live is very far.

can't get inside Israel from the border. Hundreds of soldiers will be over there and stop that from happening. And you know, it was like an exercise for us, because they, for real, days before, when I was there and served there, they try us and learn us by sending animals to the border, to touch the border and to see how we react. All those protests that they've done year before, they learn the field and they know how we act. Because of what I felt, even though that I was not supposed to go over there because I need to trust and leave the army. Years before, and I'm not belong and I'm not allowed to put my uniform again, and I'm not in the shape to do something like I used to do. I need to take a decision, and I said that it doesn't matter. I live in Israel, and it doesn't matter if I'm a soldier or not. You know, everyone that burn in Israel, in a way, go through the army. All of us are kind of soldiers. So I ignored the moment that it's going to take me a while to go over there, because it's very far away, something like 2.5 hours, and probably the army will come and stop that from happening and deal with that. That's the distance from my home until the area of Sderot. 175 kilometers. In a normal driving, it's something like 2.5 hours. So why me, and why I'm going to go there? I need to sit at home, just open TV and watch like everybody else. But I choose like another choice that I have later, to get and go fight for my people. I don't know why. It's like a children talk that he said, I'm going to fight the bad guys, something like that. And I took my gun, my private one, with 10 bullets, just to remind, only the 10 that was with 10 Nurba guys with Kalashnikov and Renes and whatever you want. But I said, I saw a lot of movies of Superman and, I don't know, those guys, like superhero. And I said, it doesn't matter, I'm going to find them, because I was so angry about them, so I'm going to kill them. I'm going to catch them and kill them. And trust me, I'm a normal guy, yeah? Don't think I'm crazy or something. I'm a normal guy usually. Well, I took my uniform, my old one, in a box, wear them. My wife wake up and she said, why do you think you're going with the uniform? And I need to lie a little bit, a white lie. And I said, some general called me and he told me that I must come to help him with something. It's going to take something like hour or two and I will come back. And now I'm going to close it and say, never lie to your wife. Probably not to a Moroccan one. Okay, this is very dangerous. And I don't know why or how she believed me, because usually she's not. But it gave me the power to go and do it for sure. It's like was a

permission for me to go and do what I do, what I want to do. I get on my car and drove all the way to Sderot, to those terrorists, to this Hamas truck, and stopped them. I drove like a maniac. I crossed every red light that I saw in the way. All what I'm afraid from is that someone will catch me, cross the red light and give me a ticket. I was not afraid from the terrorists, of nothing. And I'm afraid that someone will took me to the jail because I'm drive so fast. And the judge will ask me, who do you think you are? And what I'm going to tell him? I am Superman. Who are you? Who am I? I'm truly, this is all what I'm going through in my mind. Well, all the time that I drove, it was very unique and strange because the road was wide open. From time to time, it was alert, but I cannot see no police officers, not the army like drove to the way, like I know how it happened when there is operation or war in Israel. I was a part of that. Like everybody sleep at that time. So from moment to moment, I said, maybe I was dream. Maybe it's finished. Where do I go? And I don't know the address exactly where there is. You know, Sderot is a big one. Where is it? But from the other side, something inside of me said, keep on doing it. You're doing the right thing. Well, I came to the cross light of the cross line of Sderot Bet Kama. In Bet Kama, I stopped the car and I said, okay, where exactly is it? So I need to find it in the Waze or GPS or whatever. And I couldn't find it because the GPS was broken. No signal at the area, a lot of alerts, bombing. But still, I cannot see no one from the army. Well, I get a call from one of my friends that live in Patish village. This is something like 10 minutes, 15 minutes from there. And I said, Liel, his name is Liel, he was with me in the school of the officers. Where is the truck of the Nukba guy that came to Sderot? You can give me direction? And he said, he took a moment, he said, you got crazy, everything is okay, you run away from your home, your wife done something you want to tell me about? I said, no, for real, I'm here. He said, okay, leave it, because I've got some 100, 200 people that run away from the fields, young guys. They told us that they run away from terrorists, and they were in a festival, the Nova Festival. That's the first time that I heard about that Nova Festival. I didn't know about it before. I'm not used to understand about this music, kind of music or festivals at all. I'm kind of old fashioned. I can hear Mozart if you want. This is the highest level. And I said, what festival in the Gaza border? Are you sure about what you're talking about? How can it be? Who celebrate and do festivals of peace and joy in the border of Gaza? And he said, I'm not quite sure about it, but trust me, it's a big thing. It's not only happening in Sderot, because the guys that survived and come to us tell us that there is more than hundreds
of terrorists inside Israel. For a moment, I cannot understand that. And I said, okay, 5, 10, 11, 20, 30, 15 terrorists get inside Israel. You know how much people get inside Israel? How much terrorists? You know, at the end? 3,000. 3,000 terrorists. And when I say terrorists, we will talk about it. It's not only the Nukba guy. That was civilians. Every time that people ask me and ask everybody in Israel, around the world, what's the difference because between innocent civilians to the others, I said, if you were there, you will see in your eyes that people came, women, children, 12 years old, running and stealing from house that they burned and bodies of babies on the floor, and he passed by those babies like nothing, just to steal bicycle. So I don't know what is it people are not involved, because this is nonsense. Everybody was involved at that time. And I saw it. Well, I said to Liel, give me 5 minutes, I'm going to be there. He said, but you're living so far away from here. So I said, don't ask me a question, I'm not going to tell you about lies. I'm going to be there. It took me 5 minutes to be there. And that's the first time I decided, and this is an issue, to open my camera in my phone and take pictures. Usually, I'm not doing it even to myself. Even in my birthday children, I'm not picture them. I'm not that kind of guy, you know. The young people today, everything picture, selfies and media and I don't know, faces. That's not my thing. But I decided that, and then when I asked myself what's made me doing it, I have three main answers. The first, the picture that I saw from time to time, and it gets worse and worse, was unusual. It's like you cannot imagine and you cannot explain them in words, even you try to. And I said, I cannot tell anybody in words what I saw, so I need to take pictures. No one will believe me. And the other, something inside of me said, I can feel that maybe that will be the last time I will come back home. I knew that, but not at the moment. But I knew inside of me that there is a big chance that I'm not going to see my children anymore. And that will be a memory for them. And the third is that I truly afraid about I'm doing the wrong thing and I'm not allowed to be over there because that was like a battlefield. And nobody called me. And maybe they stopped me in a way,
or after that, and we'll do investigate. And they said, you made that happen. I truly believe in it. Why you do that and that and that and that? And I said, okay, I will picture that. The first picture that I took is from Gilad Cross. This is a gas station that I used to know when I was in the army. And every single time that Hamas bombed Israel, that gas station was the first to hit. It's like a hobby for them, I don't know. And I was there 7 years before, and I saw the same picture in my eyes. I remember that exactly like that. And I said, what is it? I know that the Israelis are very slowly in building, but not like that. 7 years they don't fix the gas station. And the strange was that nobody was around, as you can see. That's the first moment that I've got there. Nobody around. Nobody was over there. That was strange. And the most strange is that, where is the police? They supposed to stop the people from getting inside of that. Well, I don't know why I was trying to ignore it. I just took the picture and move on and go to the Patish village. When I've got inside Patish village, this is the first picture that I took at the moment I've got there. What make me took that picture was that truck full of young people on it. And Patish village is a very religious village. They are not driving on Saturday. So how come it's happening over there? A lot of people was around that building, building called Beit HaAm. A lot of them was on the grass around. Few of them was lying over here and behind that building, wounded, bleeding. All of them was terrified, running from place to place, don't know what to do with themselves. And all what I ask for is to understand who in charge in this play, who give them an order, who help those people and make sure that when there is alert and bombing, or if, I don't know, terrorists will come inside, put them in a shelter and protect them. And I try to ask again and again, and I didn't saw no one around, nobody from the police, nobody from the IDF. And I was the only one with uniform and high rank. And I saw nearby this tree, three police officers like talking to each other. Seems like they were confused. I go over there and I said, excuse me, who is in charge over here? They look at me like with an eye. And they said, oh, here you are. You're in charge. And I said, who? Me? Inside of me, I know that if they know, I'm not in charge at all. I'm just with the custom. And I'm not allowed to be over here, there. And I don't know nothing about what's happened. Probably they will be arrest me. But I said, okay, where is the army? And they said, but you are the army. You're over here. So tell us what to do. It was two moments like that. I'm going to tell you about the second one. And I said, okay, if there's no one charge around you and you are with a problem, don't wait that someone will give you. Take it. And I took it. And I said, okay, I'm in charge. And from now on, you're under my command. And I'm going to tell you what to do from now on. The first,
take everybody from outside and put it inside in Bethan to make a shelter. The other split the place to three areas, and one of them give a treatment, medical treatment, to those who are wounded. The other take a list. Take a list. I gave them my computer. Take a list and start write all those guys are over here to make control about who is coming in, who is coming out, who alive, who wounded, and make sure that those lists will go to the army and the police and whatever they need. The third, bring them to me one by one. I want to take the evidence about what they saw to make sure that I understand the whole picture about what's happened there, and then react by telling the police, by telling the IDF, by telling myself how to act next. And this is what we've done. From evidence to evidence, I understood that we are big in a big, big, big, big mess. What I was afraid that from time to time, from evident to evident, nobody tell me about where is the army and what should I do to make sure that the terrorists are not going to come to Patish, because they saw them all the way, all around. Maybe Patish is the next station. And it was a miracle, I can say you now, that the terrorists passed by this village and not came into it. It was just a miracle, like all those 24 hours. Well, after that, I saw in the Bet Kama area, in the Bet Ha'am area, some reporting hanging around, and with her camera, she was from the news to say outside to the Israeli people what's happening. She saw me, and I was trying to avoid by watching her back, because I knew that if she will catch me, she will ask me questions. And this is the news. And she caught me. She go over me with the camera, put the camera on my face with the mic, and she said to the audience in the TV, "We are here from Patish. We have here the one that take charge over here, and he wants to tell you a thing about what's happening over the place." That's the time I realized that I'm going to jail for sure. Because, as you know, I'm not in charge for real. I don't know the whole picture. Nobody sent me, and probably I'm not the guys that used to talk for the IDF. And the most dangerous thing is that my wife going to see me now. Now she will know the truth. I said, "Please remove the camera." And I called her and said, "I'm not in charge." I tell her the truth. She kind of left. She said, "Trust me, I'm here from 8:00 in the morning. I saw almost everything. You are the only charge over here. Trust me. Nobody charge but you. So do what you need to do and tell what you know. It's more than enough. It's everything for a lot of people and families that looking for their dears. They don't know nothing. They don't have phones. They cannot connect nobody. Everybody want to know something.
If you need to lie, lie. That's okay. We used to that in the news. And I thought, okay, I don't know how I've got the courage. Trust me, I'm not going to do it ever again. I start talking like I saw the vision of what's going to be. I cannot explain it to you. If someone will saw the next lecture, is something that get on my mind that I must put the interview live part of this. I just said that there is a lot of terrorists around all over the border, and it's a big danger for people to come over here looking for their deers. But we found some of them and we helped them, and we will make sure I said like I'm the army and I was all along, we will make sure that we're going to take them to a safe place. The only lie I said is that everything is under control and we can handle the situation. It's going to take us a few hours to make it fixed. Well, it was short, but I've done my biggest mistake in dealing with the TV. And because it was 100% of rating, the biggest mistake that I said at the end is that I said, if someone needs someone from me, some help, some information, please, my phone is 052-555. And you know the rest. It took like a moment, a minute, that thousands of phone calls from all over the place, from all over the country, people that I know, people that I don't know, people from the government, prime minister, people from the army that I know before, people that I don't know ever, generals. Everybody want a piece of information just to know something about what's happening, because at that time it was something like 12 o'clock. The army already, special units and a few powers that was around, fighting the kibbutzim. But they don't know about the festival. From time to time I'm opening my phone to see the messages that I've got. It was so many of them. I just give you here some examples. Like people send me, "Hi Iran, I don't know you," and something like that. "I don't know you, please give me a sign. My children over there, his name is blah blah blah, and that's the picture, and he sent me a location. Please go over there and bring me my children home." This is very heavy responsibility. That from message to message, I said, that's too heavy for me. How can I help those people? And I promised them. I can tell you, days later, that I'm open my phone and looking in the messages, those specific, those three of them murdered. Those two murdered. Those three murdered. Few of the messages was like this one too. Yes, Matan Lior was kidnapped and murdered.
few messages that I've got from relatives, from people that I know. One of them is Guy Illus. I know them. He was kidnapped. And he was kidnapped from the party minutes before I got there. They murdered him when he got there to Gaza. Well, I said, okay, what I'm going to do next? Next time, I need to choose how to go over there to the festival area and start bring people that need help and give me locations. But what about those 300 young girls and boys that I left in Patish? Someone need to get them out from Patish to Be'er Sheva. Well, miracle number who count. I get out and I found on the cross line three buses that run away from the kibbutzim, yellow buses. I found them on the red light just in front nearby the village of Patish. I like crossed the road and stopped my car and stopped them from moving, get out. They're afraid that I'm a terrorist because those Nukba guy was wearing, some of them, uniform of the IDF. And I said, it's okay, relaxed. I get on those buses and I said, I'm in charge of the area. I'm the one that in charge here. I start to believe in it. And they say, okay, what do you want from us? And I said, I need your buses to get inside Patish and took those guys. I have 300 of them that escaped to Be'er Sheva. That was the safest place at that time. Two of them immediately agreed, get inside. The third one said, I'm not going to come. I don't know who are you, and it doesn't matter for me because I have a children, a baby boy at home. I live in Netivot, and he is there with my wife, crying for help. They hear those terrorists around the house. They are inside the security room. And I'm going to be there and protect them. So now I need to decide what's more important. This poor guy or those 100 children? What will you do if you're instead of me? What you will choose? Who am I to choose between this life and that life? And I chose, and I told him, I know that. I'm sorry for that. And I'm sorry for your wife and your children. But you're going to stay here. And if you're not, you will make me to shoot on you and take your bus, because your bus is much more important than you at that moment. And he knew that I mean what I said. I was already prepared in my mind to take out my weapon and shoot him. For real. Because I know that 100 young people, it's like mathematically worth it. Well, I've got a lot of lucky that he truly believed that I'm going to hurt him. So he have no choice.
Days later I found this guy in some meeting that we have all the survivors of the Nova party. And he said, I want to thank you. Because of you, two things happening. One, as you see, you saved a lot of people's life because of the bus and your decision. The other is that if you let me go at that moment, and I will go home, those terrorists probably kill me in my way. So you saved my life, and you saved my boy and my wife. We are all together right now. That gave me a lot of hope at that days, because I was moments before I lose my mind and said, I'm not gonna keep on moving alive. It's not worth it. I saw so many bad things that I need to handle with them, too much for me. And it gave me hope. Well, after I finished my job over there with Patish, I said, okay, it's too much for me. What can I do more? I'm one. I pick up the phone and open it and look into those messages. And I said, I cannot go back home. Not yet. There's too many of them behind. I'm not allowed to release now. So I took my car, I picked specific one message. It was a message with an audio record of a mom that crying for help by begging me, please protect my children that I claimed from the morning on a tree, a high tree. They hide on the tree something like 6-7 hours. There are two boys, Idan and On. One of them shot in his leg with 4 bullets, bleeding to death, and the other on his shoulder. They begging for help, and they know that only if someone will come and call their names, only people who know their names, they will get down from the tree, because those busters of the Nuchba guy call from downstairs, from down, IDF, IDF, and everyone that came out, they shoot him immediately. So they realize that they are not going to hear and do nothing when someone will call IDF, IDF, only their names. Well, I make it shortly for that. I got there, I took them, and I bring them back. It was around here, at the entrance of Reim. They run away all the time. It was the tree over here, 1.5 kilometers from the Nova party. There is a tree, if you're going to visit there, there's a tree that they put their names on it. And my name, like, I'm the one that saved them. But after I took them and go back over here and put them over here to take, to give them a treatment, a medical treatment, I go back immediately. I didn't notice all the way, all this road was full of dead bodies.
I cannot see it at the time because I don't know, I was kind of ignore everything because of the fear, I don't know because of what. And when I come back, that was the first time that I look at the sides of the road and I saw this car. This car is for a special units from the police. But I decided that I'm not going to stop in this car. I decided that I ignore it and keep on moving because probably those guys was in it, run away or escape or something like that. But few meters after that, when I saw that vehicle on the sides like there, it seems like an accident. Something inside of me said that I must stop. And I stopped the car very slowly, like trying to avoid of looking inside of this car. But when I looked inside of the car, I saw two police officers that was shot in their heads, bleeding all over the car. Like the blood goes down to the road. I was shocked. That's the first time that I saw someone murder like that. I go out from my car, stand at the right door, look at the other guy that in the next seat. He has a hat that recognized him as a police officer. It was full of blood. When I look at that, I look with the other eye on the mirror that was outside. And suddenly I saw someone look at me. He was wearing a green band on his head, wearing black uniform. We look eye to eye. And when the moment he get his gun and point over me, from nowhere, believe me, I don't know how I'm done it at that time. I took my gun and shot him in his head. 3 bullets. That's the bastard. Well, you know, the situation is not a usual situation. I can tell you a secret. I'm not killing people every day. Okay? Don't be afraid. It was not the first time that I killed people, but from distance, in a war, when I've got army against army, and we know and we plan it, and it's an operation, and we know and mark the bad guys, not like that. It took me a moment to understand that I'm put the mask on and be a warrior again. And then I sound, and you know, when your body is in stress, you can hear better, you can see better, you can smell better, and you can taste better. All your senses are very strong. And suddenly I heard from the bushes, from the other side of the road, it was something like that. When you see the flashlight is over there, like someone crawling on the bushes. And I said, maybe there was another officer that ran away or escaped. But I go over there and with my gun outside already,
And I saw another Nukba guy like crawling, trying to escape because he was wounded in his leg, bleeding. I said, okay, I'm not going to kill him because he is useless. We will stop them, I will call someone, I will tie them to something, and someone else will take care of him. But at the time I was thinking about saving his life, he go upside and took a Rene from his belt and trying to throw it on me. So I kill him too. I go back to see the tender, to see that truck, just to understand what they're inside of that. What are they come with? And I was trying to take some ammo for me because I left with only 2 bullets. Just for the mathematic, this, the other guy got 5 bullets on him and the first one was 3. Got 3 of them. So I left with only 2. And I looking for and I saw that there is so many ammo and weapons that they come. Trust me, they are not coming for one day. They plan to be there a lot of time. At least with that ammo, at least 3 or 5 days, at least. In the cabin, I was found a bag of cocaine, drugs. You probably understand why. And then I found a map that they mark the places that belong to the army, some base, secret one, some villages, Sderot, Netivot. But I saw something very strange because they marked Jerusalem. And then I realized that the main mission that they came from is much more than what they've done that day. Much more than that. Well, I keep moving. Because my mission was not that. That was the only thing that disturbed me. I want to go to the Nova Festival to make sure that what those witnesses tell me are matching to the reality. You know, when they told me about what's happening there, I said, okay, they are confused, afraid, they made up something. Maybe some of them was on drugs, so they panicked and they started to say things that you cannot see in the Hitchcock movies. So I need to make sure that what they told me and what I saw in the field are the same, are matching. And that the first picture that I saw, I must tell you that for me, this is the most powerful picture ever. What you cannot feel right now, I'm going to describe you when I picture that photo. That's a road, the main road. Those cars are 1.5 kilometer long, full of car like that. Inside of those car, there's a lot of people dying. That murder with cold blood, because those animal made them trapped
that they stop them in this point, kill those, and from the other side, with another truck, they stop them, kill the others, and they trap them. All those trying to escape from those cars to the fields get killed. So they don't have a choices. But what those animals do, something like 30, 40 of them go around by walking car from car from car from car and make sure that no one is going to stay alive. They don't give them a chance. This car, this one, it is small. Maybe 5 people can be on it. Maybe. There were 10 of them smashing together just because they want to try to get on a car and escape. The animals came and shot them one by one. When I've got there, even those that I try to believe he has a chance because he was so under, they make sure that he will kill. And not only with guns, they took knives and slaughtered them. When I get there, I know that I'm blocked by driving, so I don't have a choice by only walking. I took my phone because when I came out from home, I took two phones. One that I use usually, and the other one just if I don't have a battery, but I don't have a SIM card over there, I'm not going to talk with him. I don't know why. So the one that I talk usually, I was low battery, so I left it. And I took the other one, so I can use with him only with pictures. I cannot call nobody, cannot do nothing. So I go around walking by those cars and see these visions of only dying people. What I saw in that picture is what you can see now, but the smell that you cannot smell is something that I'm not going to forget ever. And the silence that was at that time, when they mean the death silence, that was the death silence. I cannot hear nothing. Nothing. I was hope that I'm going to hear some chapters or some airplanes around or something. Sirens, something. But the only sirens I heard is the sirens from the other side and the missiles. And from time to time, some bullets on the air. Well, I kind of, it's a shame to say it, but I kind of, in those few moments, get used to what I saw. Like, it became a normal thing to see body after body. And then I look at the right side of the road. That's the trucks that trapped those guys. This is the parking line of the Nova Party. You see the head, that's the head that I took from the officer that shot in his head, and I washed it because I want the IDF to recognize me if something happened, and I'm not going to hit from friendly fire.
That's the reason I wear this hat. A lot of people believed that I'm a police officer for real. I'm not, trust me, I'm not. But when I look at the right side of the road, I see something strange. Unusual. I felt the smell of a burning bushes, but it seems like it was a big circle, very big circle. And in the middle of that, it seems like from far away, like that distance from the end till the end, like a bunch of woods that someone made some firelights. And as closer as I got, because I smelled something strange, I saw that it's not a woods. This is a young boys and girls that was on that party. 7 of them. One another. 2 of them lying, like trying to crawl and escape. And in the side, I can see a tank of gasoline that the animals threw on them and burn them to death. How do I know that there was a life? Because the shape of the body, the first one that I saw, is like raise his hands and crying and yelling for help. His mouth was opening. At that moment, I believe that that's the moment for real, because I sat on the floor and the smell of burnt flesh is so strong that you cannot imagine. I can tell you that because till today, the only thing I can smell is a burnt flesh. I cannot smell roses. I cannot smell my children. I cannot smell the perfume that I bought to my wife. I know only burnt flesh. When I sat down on the floor, that was the moment that I said, I'm losing my mind. Something happening to me. It is a vision that I made up. This is a nightmare. It can't be. Maybe it's just a dream. Maybe I need to wash my face and wake up and find myself back at home. Everything is good. It cannot be. The last time that I saw a burned body like that was in the Holocaust movies when I was a child. How can it be? It was so strong for me that I said and made myself touch those bodies, those burned bodies, touch the flesh and smell it from close to make sure that I'm not dreaming. When I've done it and realized this is the truth, I need to take a choice. Will I stop right now because it's too much for me and I cannot handle that and leave the others do the jobs? Or made myself like live in my feelings
and act

Only one that call me and give me a sign that he is alive and I will help him. This is what I need to bring back my hope again. But I can't find no one. Well, after I realized it was 2 o'clock, that no one around is alive, I knew that I must took those guys that all around and bring them to a safe place to make sure that Hamas Nukba guys will not keep them, will not keep them and took them to the to their places, because I know that they are take those bodies and negotiate after that. And I don't want it to happen. And from the other side, I just want to give them the last dignity that they deserve and cover them. Because in my way, I found not only a regular bodies, because I found heads that cut off, legs, hands, just name it. And it was all around. And I want to take that and put it in one place. I found some tent, white tent, that was over there. And I said, this is, will be the death house. But how do I bring them all together? It was so many of them. And I'm only one. Maybe there is a few of people around that looking for their relatives. They cannot hear me. They cannot help me. And I found this vehicle, like a small truck, and it was like a sign for me. I took it, start walking by body after body and put them on this vehicle, on this truck, one by one. It took me 5 hours, something like that, 4 or 5 hours, to put, with the last power I've got, 100 dead bodies and parts of bodies. I took them to the tent. This is all I've got. Put them next to each other, get blankets from everywhere, and cover them. Trying to make sure that they have dignity. I was exhausted. I know that there is so many left behind. And only in 6:30 in the evening, the army came for meet me. And we keep on doing the same job, because I tell them and give them direction exactly where is all the bodies, because in my mind, I remember every one of them till today. Where he lie down, next to what, in what position, with his face down or up, whatever, if he missed a leg, if she is naked or not. It took us until 4 o'clock in the morning next day, next later. We picked them all. 360 young and girls that all what they want to do is to celebrate and have some fun. I picked that picture because I want to take you for a

0: specific moment. I call that picture and that girl, the lady in green. I don't know her until today. I don't want to know her. I don't want to know her parents. I just don't want. She was the first that I found on the floor when I decided to pick those bodies. And why she is so special from the others? Because she's the first that I saw lying on her stomach with her face down on the ground, fully naked. She was all naked, and it was strange for me from two reasons. The first, reasonably, why she's naked. Few meters from that, like over here, few meters from her body, I saw the clothes. Green tights, green strapless and black tights and brown shoes, brown boots. So why is it like that? And the other reason is, how can I deal with a naked girl? How can I touch it? Am I allowed to do it? You know, when my little daughter go to shower, I'm not seeing her naked. Even she is my daughter. This is how I raised her. So, as closer as I got there, I look at something strange on her body, and I saw that she was bleeding from her vagina. And that's because those animals shoot on her vagina. And if it's not enough, they took three nails like that and stuck it on her vagina. I cannot explain that. When I tell this evidence in the UN, they look at me like I'm an alien. Like I want to make them terrified and made up some stories. But you know what was my weapon? I've got pictures. Of course, I'm not going to show you those pictures. I try not to look at that. But I know that I'm not going to let her parents, that's so far away from her, and just imagine where are the thoughts at that moment, hoping for a sign of life, because they send an angel to dance. They don't know what's happened to her. I know that I cannot allow those parents left with the memory that her daughter lying on the ground, naked, hurt like that. It must be different. So I go very close to her and like ignoring the fact that she is dead already, and start talking to her. And that's a moment that I want you to be a part of what I told her and what I'm thinking at the moments that I picked her and dressed her. So if you please, close your eyes for a moment. Just close your eyes. And imagine someone that you love so much calling for help. And some strange guy is your only hope that you have. What would you ask from him to do? So I go down to the floor and pick her head. And I start talking to her and tell her, don't be afraid. I'm here with you. I'm going to take you to a safe place. I take care of you. Just give me your permission that I can dress you and clean you and put you beside your friends. And when I get there and turn her, when she like look at me for a minute, it seems to me like my little daughter look at my eyes. I see my daughter's face on her face. And that make me and made me and gave me the power to do what I've done and treat her like she was my own child. I pick her, dressed her, and put her on that truck, very gentle. I drove so slowly like she feeling the drive, and put her with her friends. It took me almost 40 minutes to deal only with her. This is the moment that I said, if I will keep on doing like that 40 minutes to treat only one of them, I will not succeed to deal with everybody else. So I must stop involve my feeling and leave it and act like a machine. And this is what I've done. Well, I stay in Reim for 3 days later, hanging around looking for some equipment that belonged to those children, some ideas, some phones, clothes, bags, whatever. I think I'm afraid because the army already was over there, took the mission, and I was not part of that. I think I was afraid to go back home. At the end, when I got home, I took my uniform. And before I get inside, I like took them off because I was smelled terribly. A lot of blood over me. And just burned them. I was burned my uniform. Because I want to burn that day in my memory. I was truly afraid that someone will ask me, why you touch those bodies? Who are you that you killed this and that? And mostly I want to forget it. And I believe that if I will forget it and leave it, because nobody know me, it will stay behind and I keep my life move like normal guy. Big mistake.
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This video changed my life. I didn't know that what I've pictured there at that moment will be an evidence from that day on. I didn't know that someone can be so mean, and it doesn't matter if you are a Jew, Christian, Muslims, it doesn't matter. It's about humanity. How the hell can you done it? How can you slaughtered innocent people, not only meant to come and celebrate and bring happiness, how much hate can be in a human being?

You know, at the end of every time that I tell this testimony, I really try to be optimistic, because what we get left in life if not optimism? And you know, even those something die on me, I choose life. And I hope that every one of you, doesn't matter what's happening in his life, and the next day, when you will wake up, you will remember that. But at the end, choose life, because we are better, much more better than that, and we deserve that. And this is what I know, that Israeli guy and Israel country will stay forever. You know why? Because we are the shield of the evil that the Hamas bring to the world. They will not be exist anymore. And mostly I know that because of people like you that came here and like wasting their time by hearing someone that they don't know. And especially when the whole world against us, to see you make me believe that there is hope. So thank you very much for hearing me. God bless you all, and please, I wish that all those hostages will come back home safely and our soldiers come back healthy. Thank you very much.